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My name is Tom. This is Clear Creek. 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And their phone, 303-567-2788, where you can find them on Facebook. And if you like the show, you can find us on Facebook at Clear Creek Can You Dig It. Let's get into the show. So let's see, every half hour, we're going to start with some older Big Audio Dynamite, one of my favorites from the late 80s, early 90s, Mick Jones, formerly of The Clash and his solo project. So we'll be hearing from them. Also, I think we got some Power Solo and Sweeping Promises in every half hour, a number of tracks from Sweeping Promises' latest. They'll be at High Dive at the end of the month. Looking forward to that. Also featuring some Phrenic, some older and some more recent releases, and Balthus, I think, is going to show up in every half hour, plus some others, but let's get it going. This is Big Audio Dynamite. This is, I think, one of my favorite of theirs. I think they did, I don't know, total of four albums, something like that. But this is from Megatop Phoenix. This is the kind of the opening track, Rewind, on Clear Creek. Can you dig it?

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0: beside.
1: You're listening to Clear Creek Radio, 102.7 and 103.9 FM, The Goat. My name is Tom. This is Clear Creek. Can you dig it? And in the last half hour, let's go backwards this time. Last track up was from Frenic. That was Deathless Audio from their 2013 Dr. Dad. And then we heard from Balthus with a very recent 26th release. That was Flesh and Soul from Eternal Flow. And then a pretty recent one from Robert Fripp and Toya. And that was Slave to the Rhythm, cover of Grace Jones' track from, I think, mid-80s, we'll say. That was from In the Court of the Crimson Queen from 23. And then a very recent one again from Sweeping Promises. That was Last Man from You Say I Romanticize, their 26th release. And Last Minute Swap Out for Power Solo, substituting with The Leather Suit from The Real Sound from 2014. And before that, Fontaine's DC with a recent favorite of mine, Televised Mind from the 2020 A Hero's Death. And we got it started with Big Audio Dynamite and Rewind from their 89 Megatop Phoenix. Speaking of Big Audio Dynamite, they're going to get us going again. This time it is V13 off of their 86 number 10 Upping Street. And a little tidbit about this song. Apparently the song was co-written by Joe Strummer and Mick Jones in maybe the final days of the Clash, and never released. And then Mick did it with Big Audio Dynamite without telling Joe, and Joe was a little surprised. I guess he got over it, though. Great track. Anyway, here we go. This is V13 on Clear Creek. Can you dig it?
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My name is Tom. This is Clear Creek. Can you dig it? And let's see. We'll go over the last half hour. Yeah. Big Audio Dynamite got us started with V13 from their 86. Number 10, Upping Street. And then Blur with the saddest breakup song ever. That was To the End from their 1994 Park Life. And for me, the hook of that song is the whole... It sounds like he's celebrating that they've made it through. They've made it through some awful struggle, and actually it turns out they've just made it through to the end. All right, and then we heard from Black Rebel Motorcycle Club with Red Eyes and Tears from Black Rebel Motorcycle Club, their self-titled 2001 release, then Power Solo with Got No Fear from the 2011 Buzz Human. And then Sweeping Promises with Abduction on Camera, and Lyra really showing her range there. Fantastic vocals, I think, anyway. That was from their 26, You Say I Romanticize, and Frenic with Third Rock. And that was from their 26, very recent. Back to the Beat tape. And finally, Balthus with Eternal Flow from their 26, Eternal Flow. Before we get into the next half hour, I want to mention programming on KYGT is brought to you by Bojo's Pizza, home of the famous Mountain Pie, the true Colorado-style pizza at 1517 Minor Street in Idaho Springs. 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All right, that's a mouthful. Coming up in the next half hour, another last-minute substitution came up while I was listening to music at work today, and I just thought it needed to be in the playlist from Sweeping Promises' debut 2020 release, and I was reading a little bit about that their album dropped just around the time that things shut down for COVID. So unfortunately, they didn't get to tour their first album very much, but now I think they're on their third and touring it currently. So there you go, at High Dive later this month. Anyway, here we go. This is Big Audio Dynamite with, coincidentally, Just Play Music from the... from there, Tighten Up, Volume 88, coincidentally from 88 on Clear Creek. Can you dig it?

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My name is Tom. This is Clear Creek. Can you dig it? And let's go through the last half hour in reverse order. We heard from Love and Rockets with No New Tale to Tell, from Earth, Sun, and Moon from way back in 1987, and then a very recent one from Power Solo, that was Habibi Bob from the 26 My Songs. More from that later. Then we heard from Balthus with Siente, I believe, from the 2020 Macrocosm, sorry. Let's see, then we heard from, I'm not sure if I have the order right, Frenic with Salsa Dub from their 26 Back to the Beat tape, and then Sweeping Promises with a duo that was Upright from their 2020 Hunger for a Way Out, and then My Anchoress from their 26 You Say I Romanticize. And Big Audio Dynamite got us started with Just Play Music from their 88 Tighten Up Volume 88. All right, and Big Audio Dynamite's going to get us going for the last half hour of the show. Also another, well, this will be the title track from Power Solo's 26 My Songs coming up. Let's see what else. More new stuff from Balthus and some Fontaine's DC to round out the show. Anyway, here we go. This is Sambadrome from Big Audio Dynamite on Clear Creek. Can you dig it?

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My name is Tom. This has been Clear Creek, Can You Dig It? And in the last half hour, Big Audio Dynamite got us started off with Sambadrome from their 1986 number 10 Upping Street, and then Black Rebel Motorcycle Club with...

Spread Your Love from their self-titled 2001 release, and then Power Solo with the title track from their 26 My Songs, and then Sweeping Promise with another new one from You Say I Romanticize, that was Writing Lightly, and then Automatic with a remix of Electrocution, that was the John Dwyer remix, and that was from 2021. And then Honeymoon, let's see, Sweeping Promises, I should have mentioned, at High Dive the end of this month, Automatic at Meow Wolf beginning of October. Honeymoon, not in the U.S. anytime soon, I don't think, but oh well. Then we heard from Bathus, and that was one from 25, that was Year of the Snake from their 25 Year of the Snake. And let's see, finally, Fontaine's DC with Bug from their 24 Romance. And before I go, let me take care of the sponsors. 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And speaking of Facebook, if you enjoy the show, you can follow us on Facebook at Clear Creek Can You Dig It. If you like tonight's show, this will repeat next Wednesday, I believe, 6 to 8, same time slot. And we'll have a new show on Thursday. Let's see, I guess that is going to do it for me. Hope you have a safe weekend. Hope you enjoyed the show. Tune in next week. And Big Audio Dynamite is going to take us out. This is Stalag 123 from their 1989 Megatop Phoenix. Take care. Stay safe.

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Well, we started that off with Green Sky Bluegrass. Then we had Railroad Earth, the String Cheese Incident, the infamous String Dusters, Hot Buttered Rum, and we just heard Sam Bush, Ozzie and Max.

Well, we started off that set with Green Sky Bluegrass again. We heard the Wood Brothers, Tea Leaf Garden, Keller Williams, Cornmeal, Keller and the Keels. And next up is Hackensack Boys, Kiss You Down There.

others first, but the living sure is fine. So tonight, I wanna kiss you down there. I love you, baby, there's no lying that I do.

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1: Hey, listen, well, Bob finally landed here, so we're going to get this train rolling. If you just tuned in, you are listening to the old Doc and Jorgie here this morning with so much music, so little time.
2: Yeah.
1: We're normally on every Saturday from 10 till noon, but we make special considerations for Bob when it's his turn in the rotation because he has special needs.
2: I have to twist and stretch.
1: That's right, yes. So we get going a little half hour later usually.
2: Finally, so, we're here now. It's good to be here, folks.
1: Well, let me, here's a great song to start off with, and we will be right back when we get settled in.
2: Welcome aboard.

0: Isn't that great?
1: Yeah.
0: That was the Gibson Brothers doing Ophelia, the song that was written by the band. And
1: yeah,
0: great song, great song. So anyways, welcome to So Much Music, So Little Time here this morning, as we said. And well, I think we ID'd. If not,

0: Yeah, that's Raging Rivers, a tune there by Billy Droz.
1: Oh, Billy, yes, he did. I went back to an early Tim and Molly O'Brien record. They did several together, just wonderful stuff. 1994.
0: Wow.
1: Gee whiz. Anyways, that was a great version of Ain't No Grave Gonna Hold My Body Down by Tim and Molly O'Brien.
0: It sure was. Good grab from the old Tim and Molly stuff. All right, start off with Rick Shea and Brantley Kearns from the album Trouble and Me with Sail Away Ladies. And once again, we're glad to be here playing some music for you and just thinking about good tunes. And there's a lot of them around.
1: Yeah. You know, I want to talk about this. I wish I'd boned up, but... So I'm going to play a track here by Harry Tuff. This is Harry Tuff live at Daniels Hall down at Swallow Hill. And he's got Rich Moore and Molly O'Brien and John Magney playing with him on this. So that's kind of where that all was headed.
0: All right.
1: Here's Harry Tuft.

I've got no faith. I've got a little bit of hope. All kind of questions, the answer is nope. But I got some love, got a hope.

0: Yeah, buddy. All right. That was sweet, wasn't it?
1: Get down.
0: That was Johnny Stats from his record Wires and Woods. It's the Johnny Stats Project.
1: Yeah, the Johnny Stats Project.
0: Nice little instrumental written by Johnny. And he was helped out there by a whole cast of slackers. John Collin, Jim Hurst, Scott Vestal, Jerry Douglas. The Nashville Mafia.
1: Yeah, so, good stuff.
0: Yeah. Oh, the tune was called Catch Me If You Can.
1: All right. Good stuff. Yeah, and then we heard from Peter Cooper. Before that, my I play a lot of Peter Cooper. My one of my heroes lives in Nashville, caretakes the IBMA Museum, and he's just an amazing musician in person.
0: That's great.
1: The tune was called That Poor Guy.
0: All right. Yes.
1: That Poor Guy.
0: And we started that set with Harry Tuft and Friends, you know, live at Swallow Hill. And doing Nat King Cole's Straighten Up and Fly Right.
1: Good stuff.
0: Cool
1: nice.
0: Down, Daddy. Don't
1: nice
0: try to blow your top. Yeah, that's
1: yeah.
0: right.
1: A little John Magney on that.
0: I want to take a
1: moment. All right, well, continuing on with our finding fun music from the past and using it to bring in, Gary, there was a time in the previous century when you and I were going to Telluride when this band was the hottest thing going, and they were brand new. And this is the Horseflies.
0: I remember them.
1: Let's listen to this. This goes back about 25 years. Here's the Horseflies.

0: Yeah, what a fun track. The Highwoman with the track of the song of the same name, and really enjoy that. That's, of course, a take on the Highwaymen, and that's Brandi Carlile and several of her friends whose names I don't recognize, and I like that song.
1: Yeah, that's a nice version. Okay. We were trying to think of the fourth man. And
0: And
1: we failed, you know.
0: Kris Kristofferson, Waylon Jennings, Willie Nelson, and somebody will probably call us.
1: I know. All right. I threw in some subdudes going back to their record called Lucky. We heard Ballad of Gunter Johnson.
0: Good stuff.
1: Was featuring Tommy Malone, of course.
0: All right, we started off with the Horseflies there. They were something. They were a big part of the mid-90s at Telluride. And they were fun.
1: They were.
0: Good, very talented group. I don't know if they're still around or not.
1: Yeah, well, if you tuned in just now, you are listening to KYGT LPFM here in Idaho Springs, Colorado. And you're listening to So Much Music, So Little Time. Thanks for tuning in today. It's your community station for all these many years, still going strong.
0: Yeah.
1: Yeah, we got a big party coming up. We'll be talking about that as time goes on. But in the meantime, here's a classic from the New Riders.

0: Hey, real quickly, I want to mention something that's happening right now as we speak. There is a Christmas in July event happening down at the Idaho Springs Ballpark right now. So bring your kids, your family, and friends. They got booths and all kinds of stuff that's going on down there. And
1: is Santa Claus going to be there?
0: Well, I'm not sure about that, but I'm sure the Lions Club in town has got their fingerprints all over this event. So go on down and have some fun there.
1: All right. That's good.
0: As we speak, yes. Hey, listen, that was Jim Hurst. 3 days wide, or 3 days deep, forever wide. That was a barn burner.
1: Yeah, good stuff. And before that was a group called Fox. And that tune was called Barside. And I came in cutting in on Justin Townes Earl. I was trying to play the whole track, but my thumb bumped it. And Justin Townes has a great tune there. And if I can find it. Goodness gracious me.
0: A little glitch in the matrix. You know, that happens here.
1: Mornings in Memphis. And that's the one that I bumped out of, so sorry about that. What a great name, Justin Townes Earl. Townes after Van Zandt, of course.
0: That's right. Exactly.
1: Of course.
0: Hey, if you just tuned in, you're listening to Bob and Gary here with So Much Music, So Little Time. Thanks. We're glad to be here. I hope you are, too. So let's just continue right along with the music.
1: You know we are.
0: That's what we do.
1: Here's some Susie Ungerleiter.

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Down, down, a little left up. Jake Forster on the bass. 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

Oh, yeah. Let's go back to France somewhere around 1934. A little hot club called the Hot Five, and there's a band, a guest band, sitting in, and they're getting ready to swing to the bop. 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Got a man, Jeff.

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0: and gentlemen, now the moment you've all been waiting for, it's a world famous Jack Rabbit Slim's Twist Contest. Now let's meet our first contestants here this evening. Young lady, what is your name?
1: Mrs. Mia Wallace.
0: And how about your fella here?
2: Vincent Vega.
0: All right, let's see what you can do. Take it away.

0: We had the kind of night where morning comes too soon. We used the light from a flickering candle across the room to make the kind of shadows that only one thing could make. Love.
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wish that it would. Just go ahead and rain. 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

0: Good afternoon, Clear Creek County. Thanks for joining us. This is What's Upstream. I'm here with Lori Beckel. I'm Mark Cuccinello. We are the co-hosts of the show, and you're listening to KYGT LPFM 102.7, 103.9 on your FM dial, streaming over clearcreekradio.com. Lori, you want to introduce our guests?
1: Yeah, so this is exciting today, Mark. We have our local senior reporter, Chris Coburl, and his editor of the Clear Creek Current, which is part of the National Trust for Local News, which is a national organization, and Chris and Scott both work on the, for the Colorado Trust portion. And don't you love the sound of that name, Mark? Yeah. National Trust for Local News.
0: Yeah.
1: Local news here in Clear Creek County for, golly, 50 years, 80 years? I don't know how many years.
0: First, I want to say welcome to the show to both of you guys. Thank you for coming in, taking time out of your schedule. And just to share a little bit with you, we have once a month, we have a couple of historians, local historians, and we talk all the time about the mining camps in early days. And where does that come from? The newspapers. Mm-hmm. That's where all that information comes from. And so we like to think that we're part of that now, but you guys carry on the long tradition of the pen. So welcome to the show.
1: Yeah.
2: Thank you.
1: And the Clear Creek Current has been around through many different iterations of owners for a very long time, going back to, what, the 80s? 90s?
0: Well, certainly, it was well established when I came here in the mid 80s. If you look on the wall over here, you'll see a picture of Penny Rowland. She was one of our first DJs. There she is up in the corner over there, and she was a reporter on the Current.
1: So there you go.
0: All right.
1: So anyway, maybe
0: that's what we know.
1: Yeah. Well, the Russolises were involved.
0: Well, they had their own paper. There were two papers for a while.
1: Oh, there were two. I didn't know they weren't the Current.
0: Nope.
1: And then when I moved here, the fire person from Evergreen was the editor. What was his name?
0: I don't recall.
1: Oh, you would know the name if I could remember. Anyway,
0: let's invite our guests into the conversation.
1: Let's do that and have them introduce themselves. So, Scott, let's begin with you and have you introduce yourself.
2: Okay. Well, I'm Scott Taylor. I am the editor for the Colorado Trust for Local News, which is the Colorado branch of the National Trust. I am in Brighton. I came up from the plains today.
0: Kind of thank you.
2: Getting down here, getting to see it. I think you had a bunch of papers. I think I was looking it up online going back to 1919. I think they had papers up here. I
0: long
2: mean, seriously,
0: before that.
2: You know.
1: The mining journals. Yeah.
2: Yeah. Mm-hmm. And this guy started in 73.
1: Mm-hmm.
2: So it's, you know, it's always been known for quality. It's known for quality writing and good reporting.
0: Yeah, he came from the Denver Post and searching for his name.
2: Stiff,
0: Kerry Stiff.
2: Corey Stiff, yeah.
0: And Carol, his wife, they were both reporters for the Denver Post back when that was a major force in news in the western United States, yeah.
2: Yeah.
0: So,
2: and then they sold it in 99? I don't know what happened to it. I don't know who they sold it to.
0: Yeah, it changed hands a number of times over the years, that's the standard I think that people expect today. Although the world has changed so much since those days, we're going to talk about that. But tell us a little bit about your background.
2: Well, so I'm a Denver guy. Grew up in Denver. Spent 5 years at the Vail Daily, and then met my wife. We moved to Maine for 15 years. I was at the Daily Paper in Lewiston, Auburn, Maine, and came back here in 2000. Sorry, keep moving away. Came back here in 2016, and been with CCM since 2017, or with Colorado. It was Colorado Community Media, Mm-hmm. May 2025, the trust took our papers out. Mm-hmm. They said that our papers, specifically Clear Creek, the one up in Evergreen, Golden,
1: Canyon Courier,
2: yep. The Golden Transcript, mm-hmm. Westminster Window, Northland Thornton Sentinel, mm. The Brighton Standard.

0: for 25 years. When I reached Fox 31 in Denver as investigative reporter, I spent 8 years there and originally moved into Idaho Springs 15 years ago. Mm-hmm. And so I did the commute from Idaho Springs to Denver for 8 years. Mm-hmm. And that was actually my sixth TV station in my fifth state. So I moved all over the place. I got started in a very small station in Lawrence, Kansas, where I went to KU College, and then went to Wichita, Kansas, then KOB in Albuquerque, New Mexico, then back to KCTV in Kansas City, Missouri, and then to WSYX Channel 6 in Columbus, Ohio. Yay. And then I came here with Fox 31, and my wife at the time grew up here, Jessica. So I promised her parents that if they let her move to Kansas City with me, I would gear back up here in 5 years.
1: How long did it take?
0: We spent three in Kansas City. We spent two in Columbus, Ohio. And she started looking at her watch going, sounds like 5 years to me. So, yeah, we came back, moved in. Now we have an amazing 13-year-old boy, Sawyer, who is in the eighth grade at Clear Creek in Evergreen. So, yeah, it's amazing. And I have learned so much. I've been at this job for a little over 3 years now, I guess. But it is such a transformation from broadcast news where, you know, in all honesty, all you see are the bad things, you know, especially with my beat, with what I did most of my career was bad news. So imagine the very worst things that can happen to anyone, any place, anywhere, and that's where you're standing. Mm-hmm. So I came up here and hooked up with the Grant and been at it for 3 years. And honestly, it's been the best 3 years of my entire career.
2: Oh, that's terrific to hear.
0: Yeah, oh, absolutely. I mean, we are so local, local, local. Mm-hmm. And I've never been used to that. You know, I covered states. Now I cover Clear Creek County. And being hyper-local like that is so cool because I get to find out and I get to inform the public of what, you know, is going on in their daily lives. That's why this newsletter is called The Mountain Life.
2: Yeah, and that's your new thing up here in addition to the weekly paper. This is a online weekly, tell us, what is it?
0: So, yeah, the Mountain Life is a new concept with the Trust. I really appreciate it, to be honest with you. So I'll put out a newsletter that appear in your email every Tuesday morning. So typically it's a lot of the stuff I write for the Courant, but a lot of stuff, too, that is, again, hyper-local but more timely because I can get it on air. I can get it in print online rapidly, and we're talking about what happened over the weekend. You know, we're talking about what's going to happen this week, and that is such an advantage to me and I think our viewers, our readers, because it really does. It's we just want to cover Clear Creek.
2: And you just started doing this, right?
0: I started at the paper, like I said, about 3 years ago.
2: No, the Mountain Life.
0: Oh, the Mountain Life. Yeah, we started that, what, Scott?
3: Oh, God.
0: 6-8 months ago?
3: Yeah.
2: Oh,
3: like
2: that long ago.
0: Yeah. But I would strongly advise everybody to, you know, if you log on to the Courant news site, you'll see that icon for the Mountain Life. Go ahead and click on that. Put in your email, and you'll get this thing every Tuesday.
2: Right. And is it a free subscription?
0: Absolutely. It is completely
2: so you don't
0: free.
2: Have to be a subscriber to the paper to get this.
0: No, you do not. Honestly, I could not even advertise this personally and professionally if it was not free.
1: Yeah. Chris, you mentioned that it's free, okay, and that it comes out every Tuesday and it's local news. Mm-hmm. But describe the content of it. One story, a number of headlines. What's the format? What can people expect?
0: Typically, I try and include at least three stories, and these would be the breaking news stories, if you will. You know, obviously, last weekend was a big weekend up here. So there's all kinds of photos for Labor Day up here.
1: Oh, yeah.
0: You know, and that's just, that's

0: that's the biggest joy I get out of it, is being so local and talking to the locals and hearing their stories. I mean, that's what makes this newspaper special. Mm-hmm. Is it's not me, it's not Scott, it's all the local stories.
1: Right. And how do you find those stories?
0: I have, like I said, been at it for 3 years now, so I do my list of contacts and my list of what I call little birds.
1: Yeah.
0: That fly around and tell me things.
2: I tend to be a little bird sometimes.
0: I know you do. You are one of my little birds.
2: Tweet, tweet.
0: Exactly. Yeah. So then, you know, it's not so much that they're giving me the information, because obviously I'm used to, like I said, more of an investigative, more of a hard news kind of background. So the little birds don't tell me what's going on, but they do tell me what questions I should be asking.
1: Right.
0: And that's the key. You know, that's the key. And outside of that, what's amazing to me is I get to do stories now about Labor Day in downtown Idaho Springs. I get to do stories about, you know, Miss Honeybun. Honeybun Palooza is coming up, I think, this weekend. So, yeah, I'm tight with the library district. I'm tight with education. You know, obviously I have a son in the system. Mm-hmm. But to me, those are the things that Clear Creek County residents want to know about. You know, and you're not going to get that from Denver. You're not going to get that from Denver.
3: No, it's one of the things that comes with living in the community, being part of the community.
2: Yeah, exactly. We're so appreciative that you do too, and it shows in your stories. So
1: yeah,
2: it's terrific.
1: Yeah, I wanted to ask about. We were speaking offline before the show about editorial content, because that's one of the things I hear about the paper and is, you know, gee, we wish there was more local content. But how do you decide what is in the paper?
3: Well, obviously, what Chris is writing is the most important thing. And those are going in there. We do pull stories from our other papers when they relate to Clear Creek County in some way, you know, fire danger, you know, cleaning up the forest and getting rid of that. The bears, that's been a big thing up here. It's been a big thing in Evergreen and in Golden.
1: Big thing in my yard.
3: Even Denver. Oh, yeah. You had a couple visitors?
1: Oh, yeah.
3: Yeah. Well, so, we'll try and run those. You're not going to see a lot of stories from, Metro Denver, from Brighton and North Glen Thornton, Westminster, unless it's really something stupid, unless it's something that's really, really odd, really stands out.
1: Yeah, give us an example.
3: You know, like they had the first case in 2026 of West Nile virus. It was found in Well County, just outside of Fort Lauderdale. Mm-hmm. So that's something that, you know, I think you may want to know that's out there if you're going to be out running around. Yeah, it's actually more than just a mosquito bite now.
1: I think people need to be reminded.
3: Yeah,
1: that's,
3: you know,
1: right.
3: That's the kind of stuff we're gonna try and run up here. Mm-hmm. You know, it's not going to be on the front of the paper.
1: Yeah,
3: but it's definitely going to be that. We've got all of Chris's stories. We've got Currents, which is, you know, weekly calendar that Chris curates and puts together. That's, you know, really useful for a lot of the stuff that's happening
1: in the Currents. That's political activity and social activity.
3: It's mainly a calendar. It's mainly just a brief calendar saying these are the current events that are happening that you can take part in.
2: Some special, and then the ongoing monthly events.
3: Yeah. Mm-hmm. And Mountain Life is just going to be Clear Creek County. Mm-hmm. It's just going to be what's, you know, specifically the newsletter, specifically about those things. You know, there's usually links to a couple stories that are on the website. Mm-hmm. And there's usually one or two things in the newsletter that are only going to be in the newsletter.
2: Mm-hmm. Yeah. So, it is nice that it's so timely, though.
3: Yeah.
2: Well, that's, because some of the stories that come out in the Current tend to be a week maybe
3: old. Yep.
2: Yeah, late.
3: Yep.
2: So later.
3: That's, you know, we're slave to the printer.
2: Yeah.
3: We're slave to, you know, the print deadlines.
1: Sure.
3: And they have to be there. Well, we own the press now.
2: Yeah, I was hoping you'd talk about that, because that's quite a great story.
3: Yeah, it is. It's a lot of fun going down there to see it and see the machines going. We were, so the National Trust took over all these papers in 2020. And the big problem that they ran into was printing.
2: Uh-huh.
3: Because as, you know, newsprint declines, fewer people are picking up, you know, printed newspapers. They're getting it online. They're getting it in their email. The printers go away. Mm-hmm. There used to be just a huge number of printers in Denver.
1: Mm-hmm.
3: And one by one, they went under. And what happens is the people that are left get to raise their prices. And we were faced with a situation where they priced us out. Mm-hmm. So we had to go find somebody else to print. And one time we went up to Kansas, Western Kansas, to be printed. Mm-hmm. And we did that until they raised their prices. And then we went to Casper, Wyoming. And then we went down to Pueblo when they finally shut that printer down. And it took a bunch of community papers with it. They couldn't afford to print anywhere anymore, so they closed. Mm. And that's when the National Trust said, okay, we're going to buy a printer. So they went up to Canada. They found a printer. They took it into Washington State. That was, I think, 2024 is when they started working on it. They finally got it down in Denver. It's down at 50th and LePan in Denver. It's called the Trust Press. And, you know, they do all of our papers. They do all of Colorado Community Media's papers that they still have, college papers, community papers. Mm-hmm. And it's really, you know, it's a fairer price, mm-hmm. supposedly. You know, I don't know what it is because I don't know
1: but
3: numbers.
1: Nothing to compare to.
2: But it's owned by
3: the National Trust for Local News. Yeah.
2: Okay.
3: And
2: so
3: it
2: they
3: is
2: don't give you a killer deal.
3: Well, you know, I mean, that's I brought a thing we've got there on it about the Trust Press. Yeah. No, you know, I think everybody gets a better deal.
2: Mm-hmm.
3: Everybody, you know, we're getting a better. It's a little less expensive than some of the other commercial newspaper printers. It's mm-hmm. not something that everybody can do. The other thing is, as we hop from printer to printer, we kept having to change the size of the papers to fit the their press.
1: Yeah, yeah.
3: So now we're at this, which is a little weekly newspaper broadsheet. It's
1: mm-hmm. So the Denver Post, they must still print their own.
3: They do. They
1: yeah.
3: do.
1: And
3: they... Yeah. Not, you know, they're not the cheapest option.
1: Yeah.
3: Shall we say.
1: Okay.
3: And, you know, and they also have some rules because of course, having to have this printed, you know, it's sometimes, if there are enough people printing, you have to get in line. And if you want to have your paper printed on, you know, by Thursday, delivered in people's hands by Thursdays, mm-hmm. which is what all of our papers aim for, then, you know, you have to have them done by, you know, a certain day, and they do the math on that, and they try and move our deadline up and up. Used to be Monday or Tuesday. Now it's Wednesday before.
1: Mm-hmm. Mm-hmm.
3: So we go from, you know, Thursday is when the paper comes out, and then the next Wednesday we're working on the September 17th editions.
2: Mm-hmm. Gotcha. Yeah, and I think... It seems like things have been worked out with at least the Idaho Springs post office, because the paper is almost always now in my post office box on Thursdays.
3: Perfect.
2: So, and that's been not the case for a long time. So it's nice.
3: Yeah.
2: Yeah.
3: Yeah. Well, you know, that's the other thing is you know, we used to have people going door to door and throwing it. Mm-hmm. You don't have that anymore.
1: Mm-hmm. I did that.
2: I did that.
3: Did it too. Yeah.
2: I did that too in Littleton.
3: Yeah.
2: With the Littleton Independent.
3: You did it. Oh, there you go. That's one of Colorado Community Media's papers.
2: Oh, now, really?
3: Yeah. It used to be part of us.
2: Yeah.
3: So
2: yeah.
1: Democrat and Chronicle, Rochester, New York.
3: Rochester, huh?
1: Yeah. Yeah.
0: Well, I'll tell you what, coming from a broadcast background, I'm still waiting for the day when I can yell at Scott and say, stop the presses.
1: You know, I don't mean to, I probably shouldn't say this, but I'm going to. That's the guy I am. Broadcast news, I gave that up probably in the 70s. It was like, wait a minute. If I would turn on the local news, I'm going to hear the worst possible thing they could find that happened in my community this over the last 24 hours. And then they're going to Then they're going to have some weather person on to talk, banter for a few minutes, and then they're going to have some sports, and that's going to be the end of the show. And I'm not really going to find out anything about what's happening in my community.
0: I'll tell you what, broadcast. It's fascinating, and the things you get to see and the tools you get to use with sound, like you guys are used to, not sound, that sort of thing, video to tell the story. And doing it for, like I said, 25 years, I mean, I saw the worst of the worst of the worst all the time. And that does, it grows on you, it affects you, whether you want to admit it or not. I loved an interview I just did with Jeremy Jones, so he's the outgoing.
1: Yeah,
2: that was a great interview that was published in the paper.
0: He was so honest and so upfront about stuff that people really don't want to talk about. Mm-hmm. You know, those. He put it where, he's seen enough. You know, we've both seen a lot of the similar things, and it can be brutal, can be disgusting, it can be, you know, it can really take your mind. And he said, I'm done. I've seen enough. Mm. And I had so much respect for that guy saying that, saying that, you know, you're a firefighter. You know, our men and women in Clear Creek County are firefighters. They are some of the toughest people you ever want to meet. Mm. I mean, these people are strong and they know what they're doing.
2: And there's one standing right here.
1: Well, I will say this, Chris, that firsthand experience to tragedy, we like to think we're tough enough to absorb that and move on. But we all walk around with PTSD. We just do.
0: Yeah. But it shouldn't affect you because you're a tough guy. You're a tough girl.
1: Yeah, that's right.
0: It doesn't matter. You know, that shouldn't affect you. But it does. To have him open up like that was really impressive to me. And I hope a lot of first responders and even reporters kind of hear that and say, he literally told me it's okay not to be okay.
1: Yeah.
0: And that's amazing. He was so strong for that. And I got so much respect for him with that. But yeah, it is. It's tough in broadcast because you have to stand right there. You have to stand in front of the worst thing that's happening. Mm-hmm. And in my case, I always have a photog with me. So what I would do is I'd have my photog focus on the action, whatever it was, a burning house, a burning building, a tornado, whatever. And I would turn my back to the action because that's where your story is. Mm-hmm. It's behind the scenes. Mm-hmm. That's where the people are that were affected by it. Mm-hmm. And you develop, at least I did, a way of talking to people in the worst moment of their life. And I could get someone like that by turning my back to the action, seeing who's affected by that. I could get that person to talk to me on camera. And I had several different ways I would go about that, but I was really good at it. Mm-hmm. You know, on the worst day of your life, when your family is injured, killed, or whatever, I could get you to go on camera with me. And there were several different ways I could do that. And I was really, really good at it.
1: So you must bring some of those same skills to your work on the paper.
0: I can, yeah. But what honestly became of it is I hated myself for it. I hated being good at it. Yeah. I really did. Huh. It was just something that I could do. I didn't like doing it anymore.
3: Mm-hmm. Yeah.
0: And so now up here we have, you know, we
2: like
0: have
2: Jeremy,
0: stories.
2: You knew you were done.
0: Yeah, right? Exactly. You know, and that should be the message.
2: Yeah.
0: You know, up here, we have tragedies. We have horrible accidents. You know, I covered Christian Glass since I started. So we have very bad news up here. But then again, you know, I'll go back to it. Bunny Palooza is at the library on Saturday, and that's where I'll be.
1: Well, now Friday, there's a big event here in the county, too. There's a relay race that starts here in Clear Creek County and ends in Lake County the next day. And people are running by foot. Lori?
2: The Flaming Foliage.
1: Yeah.
2: I don't know if you know about that.
0: Is that? I ran across something like that. Is that like a 5,000K or a 50,000K?
2: It's the distance from Idaho Springs to Buena Vista.
0: Yeah.
2: They run through the entire night. They're relay teams, typically 10 people. who take turns running probably 8 to 10 miles.
1: And there's stations. Yeah, there's, I don't know. I can't say exactly how far all the stations are. They vary because some of them are climbing up over the divide.
2: Yeah. And some of them are on single track.
1: Yeah.
2: So
1: yeah.
2: It's wild. But yeah. It starts, at, I think 6 a.m.
1: Yeah.
2: on Saturday morning, if you want to be at the starting line, Chris.
4: Yeah, I'm definitely going to check that out.
2: Over by Westbound and Down is the starting line.
4: Oh, that's perfect.
1: And I'll be on top of Guanella Pass with my wife and daughter.
4: Gee,
1: that's our station. We're timers for the race. And,
2: yeah,
1: and these,
2: we are
1: these
2: too.
1: Teams come from all over. Crazy. It's a lot of fun.
2: Yeah. The in costume.
1: Some
2: really marathon runners, ultra runners, and some people who can barely manage putting one foot in front of the other. It's quite a hoot.
1: Yeah, that's our on the ground tip for the week. Okay,
4: there you go. Yeah, I think I ran across that. But you know what? It's just such a great example of how unique our mountain communities are,
2: mm-hmm.
4: and that's just what. What's blown away, you know, me since I've been so hyper-local the last 3 years, it's getting to know all these local events, getting to know all our local people, getting to know local. There is so much amazing stuff in this county.
1: Isn't it? It's something I've never gotten used to in the 40-plus years I've lived in Clear Creek County. We're 10,000 people by count, and we just punch way over our weight because there's something about living here that draws exceptional human beings. I believe that to be true, and I've seen it over and over again. There's one sitting right there.
4: Exactly.
2: And the interesting thing is that this race is not a local race. I think actually it's put together by people in Brighton, actually.
4: Yeah, really?
2: The reason that Mark and I know something about it is that we're parts of organizations who provide volunteers for this race, and it's how our organizations make money. Each volunteer who works this race gets $100. And that's $100 that goes in coffers for our nonprofits that often don't have a lot of other ways to make money.
1: That is the single way that we make money at Solve.
2: Yeah.
1: Our budget for the year is based upon that race.
2: The flaming foliage. Right.
1: Yeah, that's it.
2: Yeah.
4: Yeah, the flaming foliage. Yeah. It's there's a bunch of races. You know, you've got, you got the Slacker every year.
2: Yep. Yeah.
4: So that's a huge fundraiser. Then you have Georgetown to Idaho Springs,
2: mm-hmm.
4: Race that goes 100% to schools,
2: mm-hmm.
4: that goes to the Booster Club that buys our middle and high school kids, the equipment.
2: And all the volunteers that work these races come from locals. It is an amazing community.
1: Yeah, we love living here, and we love the fact that we get to participate through the radio station, and we're so appreciative that we still have a newspaper. And we're going to take a break here at the bottom of the hour, and when we come back, we're going to talk about some of the challenges that face print and broadcast news. So stay with us, folks. We'll be back in less than a minute. We're going to just catch our breath.

0: 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Lori, take it away.
1: Yeah, well, we have a public service announcement about the senior wellness event that is occurring on Saturday, September 26th. So a couple of Saturdays from now, 10 to 2 at the Rec Center here in Idaho Springs. This is a free wellness event that has a number of different kinds of services that you can get: dental exam, vision exam, hearing exam, medical services, mental health will be there, physical therapy will be there. Space is limited, so you do need to call Tina Buick at VOA at 720-463-2227 to schedule an appointment for this. Again, the time is from 10 to 2. This is sponsored by the Lions Club, the VOA, speaking of a lot of the wonderful organizations in this community. 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So again, the number to get an appointment with Tina is 720-463-2227. 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Mark your calendars. 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Sounds great.
0: And this is for all of us that want to live until we can't stand it anymore. So give them a call.
1: You have to be at least 60.
2: Well, I'll tell you what, if you check out the Courant, you'll see that article in there.
1: Oh, good. Yeah. You have an article about this.
2: Yes, absolutely.
1: Excellent, Chris. Yeah,
2: those are the kind of things that mean a lot to me, that you know, to promote. There are so many organizations here in Clear Creek County, Idaho Springs, and Georgetown especially. You know, you got CCMRD, the rec center here, the Clear Creek Metropolitan Recreation District. Can you make it any longer?
1: Mark, I don't know if you know this, but Mark used to be the director.
2: No kidding. Oh, yeah, yeah. Now Cameron's
1: something
2: director.
1: Something else he's done.
2: Yeah. But it's amazing. I mean, you've got the ball field on the east side, you know, the Shelley Quinn field.
1: Mm-hmm. And a new skate park.
2: That was one of the most amazing stories I got to jump onto when I started at the paper. And it's you get a bunch of kids together, literally a bunch of skate punks.
1: Yeah.
2: You know, that
1: working with Cameron Marlin.
2: Yeah, exactly.
1: Who herself is a skate punk.
2: Exactly. Yeah. But, you know,
1: she understands these kids.
2: They came up with this idea.
1: Yeah.
2: And this idea was, hey, we're tired of being chased off everywhere we board, you know, the post office, wherever. We're getting chased off. What we need is we need our own skate park. And so probably 3 years ago now, they actually formed what they called the skateboard. And that was a bunch of skate punks.
0: Right.
2: And they showed up in force at city council meetings. They showed up in force at all kinds of events. And then, like you said, Cameron got on board. And these kids and the rec center, Cameron, they raised $2 million of public funds and grants, and they built the skate park they wanted.
1: Yeah, it's coming up on its anniversary, I think.
0: Yeah. Listen, I don't want to take anything away from what you said, 100% of all of that. But there's something else a little bit larger here, I think. And that's the collaboration between the city and the recreation district, that this wouldn't have happened. The city couldn't have done it on their own, and CCMRD needed a partner, a powerful partner, and they found it. And then, of course, the state of Colorado through GOCO was able to help to fund the project. So there were a number of pieces that had to come together. Somebody had to ramrod the whole thing, and Cameron was just the person to do that.
1: The right ramrod.
0: That's right.
1: Yeah, so. And the fun thing is, again, you did a story on it for the paper.
0: Mm-hmm.
1: We had Cameron here who shared the whole story on the radio. So we are really kind of thinking about how we can be collaborators more often. And that's kind of a cool idea.
0: Yeah, let's set a little bit of a background here. I think unless you're a young person who has grown up with social media, those of us who are a little bit older than that, we remember the days when broadcast, whether it was television, radio, and then print media, newspapers, and magazines, that's where people went to for their information. And as the technology has evolved over the years and continues to evolve with AI now part of the mix, it's more and more challenging for especially local outlets to continue to serve their communities, and we feel it here at the radio station. Mm-hmm. We know that what we're doing right now is important to this community. That this is the kind of thing that people want to know and should be listening to. And you guys are providing a similar kind of a service.
3: Absolutely.
0: And it's becoming more and more difficult, isn't it?
3: I don't know if it's more difficult. I think it just takes adjusting to, you know, we've done, all of us, you have, obviously you've got all these programs are archived on the web. Mm. You know, we live and breathe with the web, which means that somebody can be listening in Osaka, Japan and listen to, you know, your program here. Same thing with us. You know, we really do rely on the website. I think, you know, there was a time when newspapers were saying, hey, we're a newspaper with a website. Mm-hmm. They don't say that anymore. They're a news service.
0: Mm-hmm.
3: And what do they do with their news service? Well, we put out a newsletter. We put out a print newspaper. We put out a website. And probably the website is going to be the most complete place where you're going to find all of that. You have to adjust to that. You know, you're still providing those same stories. You're still providing those local stories we're talking about. But you're providing it in a way that people can get it, how they need to get it.
0: Mm-hmm.
3: You know, they're not necessarily stopping at the sandwich shop and picking up a paper, but they're hopefully pulling it up on their phone.
1: They're not necessarily turning on the radio; they're turning on their computer,
3: right,
1: and
3: or their phone.
1: Streaming programs over the internet.
3: Exactly,
2: and so I think actually
1: that's your point.
2: That brings up one of our biggest positive points. You know, you as K-Goat, us as the Courant, you can log on and find any kind of news you want anymore. But who is going to provide you with local news?
3: Right.
2: That's my point.
0: That's right.
2: Exactly. Yep. That's what we do. That's what you and I both do. Because if you want local news, if you really want to know it, nobody's covering Clear Creek County. I mean, Denver comes up here every couple of months, you know, that sort of thing. But through this radio program and through our publications, that's where you're going to get local.
0: I'll throw my personal observations in. You know, I was a firefighter. I was a paramedic. I was the mayor of Empire on the city council or the town council there for years. I was with the rec district. I'm with the radio. And one of the things that you hear constantly in the community is, gee, that happened and I didn't know about it. And so we all struggle. All those organizations that I've been affiliated with, and others that I have not, you hear the same comments. How do we reach the public who we want? We want their feedback. We want them to know what we're doing, and it's a real challenge. But I feel like your organization and the radio station, we do what we can to provide that service. But maybe there's something more that we can do as we struggle with reaching out to Clear Creek County.
3: Right.
1: Well, I think your free Mountain Life newsletter certainly seems like a new thing to be doing that is there a place for current information in addition to your stories that's part of Mountain Life?
2: Yeah, absolutely. So I do the same thing I do in the current. In the current, it's the Currents. so just upcoming events, but they're a week out. With the Mountain Life, which I publish, or Scott and I publish every Tuesday morning, we get to do actually late breaking. You know, we get to talk about
1: this
2: stuff.
1: This is happening tomorrow.
2: This is happening Wednesday. Tomorrow. Right. Wednesday, mm-hmm. Thursday, Friday.
1: Yeah.
2: You know, I get to talk about that, and I get to provide like up to the minute details on events that happen in this county and how they affect our county. You know, I mean, the county government is crazy when you dive into it mm-hmm. that closely. You know, Idaho Springs has its city council. Chuck Harmon, obviously, mayor. He's, I honestly call him a friend. He's a great resource and super intelligent. Georgetown, you have the board of selectmen mm-hmm. And the police judge rather than a mayor.
1: Yeah.
2: So that's fun to get used to. But yeah, it's being local that I've really, really appreciated. And now with the newsletter, The Mountain Life, being timely.
1: So, Chris, correct. Would you say again how people listening out there can sign up for The Mountain Life?
2: Sure. I'd say the easiest way is, there's an actual web address. It's clearcreekbeehive.com. But honestly, if you just go to the Clear Creek Courant's website, mm-hmm. you'll see a banner for The Mountain Life.
1: Oh, okay.
2: So, yeah, click on that, put in your email. It'll arrive Tuesday morning, every morning.
1: It's
2: like I
1: said,
2: that
1: easy.
3: Yep.
2: Yeah. It's yeah. free.
3: And we have others. We have other newsletters,
2: yeah,
3: too. We have community newsletters in Golden and, the Foothills.
2: Mm-hmm. Sportsland.
3: But we also have two broad ones. One is Class Notes, which Susie Glassman does. She's our education reporter. She covers education in Clear Creek to Weld, Jefferson, and Adams counties. Mm-hmm. And then we have Sportsland, which is John Renfro. He's coming out three times a week now. Mondays, Wednesdays, and Fridays.
1: And covers throughout
3: not
1: your entire
3: just,
1: territory.
3: But mostly local high school sports.
1: Mm-hmm.
3: And he's got a good voice on it. He's got some good freelancers helping him and some people that are coming along.
1: Mm-hmm.
3: And he moves around a lot. He'll do them down. He'll do them up here quite mm-hmm. a bit, especially when the teams are doing something. And they are.
1: Mm-hmm. I wonder if he connects with our sportscasters. You know, we still have live sportscasters who broadcast the football games over the radio.
0: I got to say, Peter Werlin, who is one of our volunteers who does the high school football,
1: yeah.
0: I listen to him, and I am just blown away. That guy
1: is better.
0: He's better than the majority of the professional national voices. He is incredibly engaging, that guy.
1: Yeah.
0: He's so good.
1: Fun to listen to. Have you ever done a story like on them, Chris?
2: I've covered a lot of games.
1: But these
2: the
1: two
2: field.
1: Broadcasters,
2: yeah.
1: Andy Wan, I think, is,
0: yeah.
1: and Peter Werlin,
0: oh,
1: and
0: man.
1: They have done these games for years.
2: That's a great idea.
3: Yeah.
2: We'll talk off air, but I'd love to do a story like that.
3: Story.
2: Just the play-by-play, I know, is still being done by, I forget his name, it's not Lupinacci, is it? But yeah, the guy that does the play-by-play live for football
1: that's
2: team.
1: That's Peter Werlin.
0: That's Peter.
2: That's Peter. Okay.
1: Yeah.
2: He's amazing.
0: There's a team of guys. Peter, I believe, is one of them. And Craig Abrahamson was doing it for a while. The girls' basketball in the wintertime. So, yeah, we try to stick our nose into that business, too.
2: Well, yeah, it's important. I mean, you know, talk about what Clear Creek County residents worry about, think about, what they care about.
0: That's right.
2: Yeah, and sports is a big one.
0: Yeah.
2: You know, we've got a decent football team now.
1: Mm-hmm.
2: Yeah.
1: Yeah, we're finally in the right league, I think.
0: Mm-hmm. Yeah. So. Yeah, that was a struggle for years. Well, I wanted to talk a little bit about, you know, I'm kind of fixated on this problem of how do we reach a larger audience? We, the radio station, and I think about the newspaper, too. I've thought about this for years. And maybe there's some way that we can collaborate in our services, something we can do to promote you guys and vice versa. Let me put you on the spot right here on live radio.
2: Well, I'll tell you what, I'll let Scott take this one, but I think that could be nothing but good.
3: I think so, too.
2: We're not competitors. You know, we're in a symbiotic relationship where we both have the same goal. And that's to inform Clear Creek residents.
3: About Clear Creek stuff.
0: Yeah. Mm-hmm.
2: Exclusively.
3: Yeah.
2: Yeah. Yeah. Take it.
3: But no, and that's, and I, you know, I think that's also a difficulty. I think that's one of the things that people have a hard time wrapping their heads around, because we're covering local news up here that is relevant to the local news up here. That's to the local residents up here. We're telling them stories that are going to matter in their daily lives, and it might not be the same, you know, 20 miles down the road. There's, you know, there's a different set of circumstances up there.
0: That's right.
3: And if you're trying to sell that, you know, big stories on a national market, well, then you're looking for big, outrageous stories. And that's not what people necessarily want to read in their weekly paper. They want to read what's going on. They want to read when the school's opening. They want to understand why this road is closed, or where this, what's happening with this building, or what's happening with this, this person who's up for election. They want to know those local stories. And that's a local market. So you have, what would we say, 10,000 people, Clear Creek County?
0: Yeah.
3: Yeah. So that's our market right there. That's, that's who we're aiming for. And, you know, if we're trying to appeal to people outside of that market, well, that's going to be trying to reflect what the community actually represents. Same thing with you. Mm-hmm. And I love the idea of, you know, promoting some of our stories with you guys and having you promote some of your programs with us. I'm totally open to that.
1: Yeah. Like if you have a scoop, letting us know and coming in and scooping your story right here on the radio.
2: Well, I'll tell you what, we might actually be doing that sooner rather than later. Scott and I have been working on a story for quite a while right
3: Scott
2: now. I think it's going to create some definite ripples in this county when it comes out, when we get it finalized, when we get everything buttoned up. I'd be happy to come out and talk about that more when I can.
3: Yep.
2: But yeah, you'll see something in the Quran here soon that will, like I said, send ripples through this county.
0: Yep. Here's the way I imagine this in my mind is that the newspaper is current news, and we're more of a feature article in, let's say, in a magazine. You know, that's more of what we do. We do a broader view of
3: reflecting on the news
0: of a particular subject, or reflecting on the news exactly. And so, if you have a big story, and you're going to tell the story as it unfolds, and then maybe we reflect on that, right?
3: Yeah.
0: I see that as a great potential for us. Yeah.
3: Oh, yeah.
2: Absolutely. Keep the conversation going.
0: Yeah, that's right. Right. Especially in those important issues that are complicated and they take time to unfold. There's so many of those that we face, you know, economic issues within the county government. Of a school district has those kinds of problems. How are we going to deal with I-70? What's our emergency response look like in the future? It's, you know, these are all issues that have current circumstances and long-term implications. So I'd love to be able to do that kind of thing.
1: Well, it's rich thinking about it, isn't it?
3: Mm-hmm.
1: And it's rich thinking about ways to involve and inform our community about these things. And, you know, to have several years now of following the importance of the Christian Glass story, for instance, and it's still evolving.
0: Yes, it is.
1: That family is now designing something, I think, that's going to go in one of our open space.
2: Yeah, Golden, right?
1: Pardon me?
2: I believe the Glass family is funding a rec center in, I believe, Golden.
1: But they're designing something that's going to go up here in one of our open space parks. Mark probably knows about that.
0: Well, I'm on the open space commission with the county, and in the county government, we serve the county commissioners, has been in discussion with the Glass family about some sort of a memorial in the Alvarado Park. And so that's an issue that's ongoing, and that when we have something positive to report, I'll let you know.
2: Well, which
1: can be part of mountain life.
2: There you go. Absolutely. I love the Alvarado open space, by the way. I just had my kid's 13th birthday out there the other week.
0: Oh, that's so great to hear.
2: Beautiful
0: Thank
2: resource.
0: You for that.
2: Oh, absolutely. It's a beautiful resource. But from what I understand, the Glass family, Sally and her husband, they got that civil award. I don't remember. What is it? $17 million or something like that. They actually hired a nonprofit to distribute those funds. So that's all where all those funds are going, is they're going into nonprofits.
0: How thoughtful that is of them. What a great family, and such a tragedy for them, and certainly for all of us that bear some, I don't know, responsibilities.
1: At least,
0: we're at least witnesses to that, and we feel it personally.
2: That was a horrible story from start to finish, and obviously mistakes were made. But to give it up to the Clear Creek District Attorney as well, when the first jury came in as hung, she decided to refile charges.
0: Yep.
2: That's expensive. That's difficult. Mm-hmm. And she tried it again in Clear Creek County. And finally, a jury finally came in with a verdict. So I think Bune was eventually sentenced to 4 years. He'll probably serve two.
0: Right. And that was the right thing for her to do. I'm so proud of her for having the courage to do the right thing. It's not easy in the public environment like that to swim upstream.
1: Well, and we've just seen changes in the sheriff's department, and a whole different culture of law enforcement now reflected in our sheriff's department from serious reflection about that whole horrible, horrible thing that has affected so many people. But when you say start to finish, Chris, I really do think at the finish here, there has been a lot of change that has occurred out of that horrible tragedy.
2: I hope we never finish with it. Harris came back. Harris came on after that, Sheriff Harris, and he had such a dramatic role. He came from a federal background, but he had ideas and things that he wanted to get done, and they got done, And now our new sheriff is just following up on that.
0: Yeah.
2: I think we are in so much better shape. There is so much more public trust with our law enforcement. Busick, PD Chief, Idaho Springs.
0: He's great.
2: We're going to open up the brand new police station here, I think, on the 23rd. I've had a tour of it already. It's going to be impressive. It's right downtown. It's very visible. And it's just, I think it's a good thing. I'm always, always, always skeptical of any law enforcement, because honestly, that's who I went after for a long time in my broadcast career. I mean, I've sent police officers to prison. But to see this fresh attitude, Busick, Harris, and the changes he made, but gaining that public trust back for law enforcement is critical.
0: Here's the thing about law enforcement. I'll editorialize a little bit here. They have great power. They have the power of life and death over citizens, and it's a huge responsibility for them to carry. But we need to watch carefully, and that that responsibility has to be guided by public awareness and public input, and that's a responsibility that we all have to help them be as good as they can possibly be.
2: And I think that onus a lot is on the media, especially because we're the ones that are looking in from the outside. We have no opinions. I have no opinions about anything. I don't talk politics with anyone. I can't have an opinion, But yeah, law enforcement can screw up. I've told everyone in this county, from county commissioners to PD to SO to city, I'm on your side. I want to do the positive stories that are coming out of this county. But if you screw up, I'm going to call you on it.
0: Well, that's the way it should be. That's what we expect from our local media, and I'm glad to hear you say that. Lori, any last thoughts? We've got just a minute or so.
1: Yeah, I'm just wondering if maybe both of you want to reflect. Maybe Scott, hopefully there aren't serious challenges in keeping local news in Clear Creek County, and maybe reflect a minute on that. And then Chris, any kind of final thoughts you might have?
3: Well, I think that's kind of what the trust did, is that their goal was to come in and make sure that the paper stays here.
1: Great.
3: Make sure it stays as part of the community. You know, it's always a challenge. Mm-hmm. But the most important part for community papers being a part of the community. Mm-hmm. And not only supporting the community and writing the stories about it, but getting the support from the community. And that can come in a lot of different ways. That can come in letters to the editor. Love to hear letters to the editor. Mm-hmm. That can come calling us up and telling us we got it wrong. If you really think we got something wrong, write a letter. Call me. 720-773-0087. That's my phone number.
1: Okay.
3: That is the official number for the Colorado Trust for Local News.
1: Could you just say that again?
3: You betcha. 720-773-0087.
2: Perfect.
1: Okay.
3: And I'm Scott at COTLN.org. 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
1: You want to hear from people.
3: We want to hear from people. We want to hear from the community. We want them to engage with us. We want them to read our newsletter and tell us we got it right. Tell us we got it wrong. Okay. Tell us what they'd like to see. If they have an idea for a story,
1: yeah.
3: If you have something that you want to see covered, even if it's not in Clear Creek County, mm-hmm. chances are good we've got somebody nearby that can talk about it. You want to talk to schools? Susie@Cotlin.org. Okay. You want to talk about sports? John@Cotlin.org. You want to talk about local news up here? Chris@Cotlin.org.
1: Yeah. So, Chris, I'm not sure we're going to have time for a final word, except maybe 2 seconds.
2: I'll just briefly say what I love about this job is, like I've said before, local, local, local. That's what we're about.
0: Right.
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1: Wonderful.
0: Scott and Chris, thank you so much for coming in.
3: Thank you for having us.
0: 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Okay, thanks, everyone, for joining us. 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

In that set, we heard Fast Freight by the Kingston Trio from the 1995 release The Capital Years. Don't Think Twice, It's All Right by Joan Baez from her 1963 release In Concert, Part 2. In a Window Pane by Gordon Lightfoot from his 1969 album Sunday Concert. And we concluded the set with Jiggy Jiggy Bum by Woody Guthrie from his 1951 release, Nursery Days.

In that set, we heard Jimmy Whalen by Peter, Paul, and Mary from their 1965 album, A Song Will Rise. Gray Morning by Ian and Sylvia from their 1967 album, So Much for Dreaming. All the Good Times by the Kingston Trio from their 1995 release, The Capitol Years. Oregon Trail by Woody Guthrie from the 1998 release, Hard Travelin'. And we concluded the set with Every Night by Joan Baez from the 1958 recording, Joan Baez in San Francisco. 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

I remember when the generation gap was a big thing, you know. And this is one of the oldest songs I could find about it. It's called Mother, the Queen of My Heart.

In that set, we heard Knock on the Door by Phil Oakes from his 1964 album, All the News That's Fit to Sing. Follow the Drinking Gourd by the Weavers from the 1971 release, Greatest Hits. Mother, the Queen of My Heart by Arlo Guthrie and Pete Seeger from their 1975 album, Together in Concert. And we concluded the set with Four Strong Winds by the Kingston Trio from the 1995 release, The Capital Years.

0: In that set, we heard Rosanna by Gordon Lightfoot from his 1968 album, The Way I Feel. Telephone Booth by Hoyt Axton from his 1978 album, Road Songs. Colored Town by Phil Oakes from the 1986 album, A Toast to Those Who Are Gone. Spanish is a Loving Tongue by Ian and Sylvia from their 1964 album, Four Strong Winds. And we concluded the set with Race You Down the Mountain by Woody Guthrie from his 1951 release, Nursery Days.
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